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4: Sometimes I think about what the end is going to be. But I want the church to know tonight I'm not going to turn around. I've been on this journey for 36 years. And I'm not tired yet. In fact, we're going to sing a song in a few minutes that said, I don't feel no ways tired. But every time somebody asks me and said, what you going to do after 36 years? Where are you?

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1: 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Yes, it's Lee Pitts, the host of the award-winning Lee Pitts Live on television. 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
6: Yeah.

to a greater connection to God intervening in our lives. And as you surrender, your story is able to connect to His, and it leads to a greater story.

What do you wish for? A nice life? Nice things? Or do you wish for something more? A sense of purpose? Do you wish to discover a cure? To write code that cracks an unsolvable question? To further our exploration into space? Or to invent something that changes everything right here on Earth? Well, if that's your wish, make yourself ready. Because when you look back, you'll see that you didn't just make wishes. You realize them.

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I want to do a tribute to my grandfather, the late Purcell Maven, to my dad, late Dennis Maven, which was the musician, the church musician over at Maven's Chapel. And back in those days, we used to do something

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1: My name is David, and in 8 years, I'll be an alcoholic.
2: Hi, David.
1: I'll start drinking in middle school, just at parties. 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And by then, I'll already be in some trouble.
3: Kids who drink before age 15 are 5 times more likely to have alcohol problems when they're adults.
1: The thing is, my parents won't even see it coming.
3: So start talking.
0: Who's next?
3: Before they start drinking.
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Are you feeling under the weather? 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Stay.

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If I'm not all you think I should be, if I'm not as deep as you think I ought to be, I'm begging you.

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1: Clap your hands like this.
0: It's your family member Charles Jenkins.
1: Woo! Clap your hands like this.
0: And we don't stop. I'm with my brothers.
1: Clap your hands like this.
0: Ladies and gentlemen, it's the Kinsmen. Let's

0: Why would you bully me?
1: Why would you bully me?
2: Why would you bully me?
1: Because it makes you feel cool? Because I'm different?
3: Do I touch a nerve?
4: Does making me feel bad make you feel good?
1: Why?
2: Why?
5: Why?
2: Bullying hurts.

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6: Where God's grace matters. Yeah.

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What do you wish for? A nice life? Nice things? Or do you wish for something more? A sense of purpose? Do you wish to discover a cure? To write code that cracks an unsolvable question? To further our exploration into space? Or to invent something that changes everything right here on Earth? Well, if that's your wish, make yourself ready. 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You realize them.

0: reppin' my god. 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
1: Who said I couldn't be fly? 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

0: think about where he brought you from.
1: All this time.
0: Anybody know God brought you from a mighty long way? Look at somebody and tell them all this time.
1: All this time.

0: Why are we getting killed like this?
1: Kyle's not here. Got caught drinking beer in the park a couple of nights ago.
0: Really?
1: Yeah. Zero tolerance. He's out for the season.
0: Harsh.
1: Hey, he knew not to drink. We've made that clear to all of our kids, right?
0: No, not really.
1: Bill, if we don't tell them what we expect and why they shouldn't drink, how are they gonna know?
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0: This whole arthritis in my knee,
1: no storm.
0: I'll be able to walk right,
1: no storm.
0: Blood pressure,
1: no,
0: anybody got
1: storm.
0: It? It'll all be over after a while.
1: No storm.
0: Somebody may have heart trouble.
1: No storm.
0: It'll all be over after a while.
1: No.
0: Oh, y'all don't hear me.

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1: No storms.
0: Just the other day.
1: No storms.
0: I put on my television. I know they've been talking about it all night long. Listen. And I saw a fireman.
1: No storm.
0: Carrying a little newborn baby out.
1: No storm.
0: Where the federal business had been bombed.
1: No storm.
0: I saw mothers crying.
1: No storm.
0: During the memorial service, they didn't have anything left but a little teddy bear. They didn't have anything left but a picture of their children. That was a storm. Can I get a witness, somebody? But one of the

0: y'all to do something here.
1: No,
0: I need y'all to come out here and go minister to somebody.
1: No,
0: come on out here. Come on out here. No storm.
1: No storm.
0: Go tell somebody. After a while, it won't be.
1: No storm.
0: Look out here.
1: No storm.
0: We won't be have to get up in the morning at 5:30 and go to work. Ain't gonna be no more crying over there. Somebody that's been worried this week, go to it and tell it. That's bereaved in the audience, go tell them. Somebody that can't make ends meet, go tell them no stop. I feel something in here now, y'all. No stop. Now come on, take me up. No
1: storm.
0: No storm.
1: No rain.
0: Listen, sister.

That's enough. I told y'all that's enough. 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We got to go on. Won't have to cry no more. Somebody done got happy in this choir. Come on back up in the choir stand, y'all. That's enough.

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0: Our Father who art in heaven, hallowed be thy name. Thy kingdom come, thy will be done on earth as it is in heaven. Give us day by day our daily bread, that we forgive those who sin and trespass against us, where we come. At this hour, bow head, humble heart, humble before the throne of grace, we come to tell you thank you for the many blessings you continue to shower upon you. For our sleep throughout the night, you woke us early this morning. Bless the air flowing through our very reason, for the health and strength. For that, we say thank you for allowing us again this morning on this channel behind this microphone where we to share in some sweet sound and music, as well as your precious word with many here, there, and everywhere. As we go through this day, continue to lead and guide us to all truth and understanding. We recognize that we need you in all walks in life. Teach us how to call diligently upon your most holy name. Teach us how to love one another according to your will and your way. As we travel through life, journey, let your light shine through us from glory. And we'll be able to show the world that there is a bright side somewhere, even in the grace of your tender love and your tender mercy. And Master, pray that you will touch the people everywhere, regardless of their race, creed, or color, country to country, nation to nations, even state to state, city to city, town to town, house to house, from the White House to jail house, to church house to the school house to our house. Touch the people according to your will and your way. When we're going through this land, just reminding those everywhere about your grace and your tender mercy. Let not our labor down here be in vain, but when it's time to vacate this land, take us to that resting place prepared somewhere in glory. They would be with you throughout eternity for us. In Jesus' name we ask it all. Amen. Amen. Amen.
1: Say yeah. I'm going home.
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1: to do that for me?
0: Where God's grace matters.
3: Yeah.
0: And a very pleasant good morning. That strike went out to you this morning about 6:01 a.m. Today is hump day, day number 17 or number 6. And happy birthday to you, born on this particular day. May God bless that you have many, many, many, many, many more. And if you have received one of those specific gifts that only come down from above, not that you stole from nobody, not that you borrowed, not belong to anybody else, but God gave it to you to treasure throughout this life. Happy anniversary to you. May God bless you as you go keep it shining and beautiful every day.

Stratton for our weather report on our new edition of Faith here this morning. And somehow we can't seem to draw it up now. But the temperature is up in the upper 70s. High today is up again. Gonna get up into the 90s. Expect a little bit of rain to come shouting through here today. And they say it's going to begin somewhere around noon. It's going to be rough up here as the week go on. And we're looking forward to all of these things that God will send our way. Fair pleasant good hump day to you on a Wednesday morning. Since we can't run those down. Look at what we're looking for there. Let's see if we pull this one through. Okay. They're telling me new on that one too also. So let's go back into our... Oh, here we are. We can go through that one. As soon as that proposition is there, I'll hold it. Put the brakes on it. Now then, let's go to our snack for today. And it comes from the book of Acts chapter 16. And it all about open doors. You recognize the open door to eternal life is open for you. Jesus came and opened this door. I left it open. And whosoever will, let him come. Even standing at the door of your heart knocking, saying, if you will, come unto me. All that are labor and heavy laden, and I will give you rest. So you're riding through this land and things don't seem to be going in the right direction for you. And you're laboring enough for the master, don't worry. Rest day is at the end of the journey. At the end of the day. Somebody used to take breaks on the circular job. They gave us some break time. And it gave you dinner time. But rest at night when you leave the job, go home and rest. So when did we tend to journey whether we are walking in God's will as by outcome, by the outcome. The assumption is that when we are doing what the Lord wants, life will run smoothly. But it all sorts of problems occur. We often assume we are wandering away from His will. That's our imagination. But that's our answer to the problem that we might exist and we are called it. Not that we are, the Lord not taking us through any of these things, but that we are not doing His will. So we're having problems. Paul's writing, however, show this is not always the answer of the case. Well, in the first letter to the Corinthians, he says, for a wide door for effective service has opened to me, and there are many adversaries. That's exactly what happened when God closed one door and opened another. On the apostle's second missionary journey, after Lydia and her household received the gospel, this new opportunity must have seemed hopeful. Yet a short time later, Paul and Silas having been stripped and beaten with rods, found themselves sitting in a Philippian jail.
And we don't like to thank God will for our life might include pain and suffering. But Scripture teaches us that it is a possibility. The Lord used affliction to test our faith. Teach dependency on Him. Developing godless character and equipping us to comfort others. And how is this working in your life? Are you willing to go through these things that others might receive joy? Well, when they are filled with joy, after a while, they are happy, they are strong enough to overcome these things, then they too will have to go through with some of these. To show others, Jesus went through all kinds of suffering for us. And must Jesus bear the cross alone and all the world go free? No. That's a cross for everyone. And be mindful, there is a cross for me. But when we look around and think about glory, how happy are the saints above who once were sorrowing here? But now, they taste unmingled love and joy without a tear. After a while, unmingled love we shall taste. When the Lord opened a door to trials in our life, it's an opportunity for others to witness God at work in us. But my friend, may we learn to respond in a manner that draws others to the Savior. When we talk about how hard it is to get along, rather than the joy of serving a true and living God, that time we bring about disappointment in those who want to follow. But when we let them know that the joy of the Lord is my strength, and living for the Master seem hard sometimes, to convince others, God allowed these things to be so. And we know that we hadn't committed anything to deserve what others would say. Mind you that the flesh is suffering, the spirit is right at home. We have problems when we stop along the wayside, rather than using the prayer of the strength of the Lord to continue, we stop along the wayside. But be mindful that the Lord came that we might have life and that we might have it more abundantly. Are you willing to live that life according to the will of God? Or you got your mind made up to go in your own direction? But remember that the Lord died to take away our sin, rose for forgiveness, and the blood cleansed, washed it away all our sins, and cleansed us from all unrighteousness. Have your soul been washed in the blood of the Lamb? Are you willing to be partakers of whatever life would bring your way
knowing that one day he will wipe away all tears from your eyes. So you're going to be happy thinking about one day I'm going to be over in glory land, and this place is just going to be a shadow, a memory, and it back to the earth that gave it. Father in heaven, we come before you at this moment to say thank you for your precious word. We thank you for the mind. We thank you for your Holy Spirit. Thank you for your strength. We thank you for putting words in our mouths. Help us to glorify you as we go through this land by leading others to the paths of righteousness. This we ask in Jesus' name. Amen. Amen. Amen.

0: treating clients like family starts off with empathy. They're injured. They're hurt. They're having trouble with their mortgage. They're having trouble making rent, getting food on the table. We are there to make sure that their worries.
1: You say, but I don't know what the Bible says. Well, you don't know algebra till you go to school and learn it. Well, I don't know what the Bible says. Well, you don't know macroeconomics unless you go study it. Well, I don't know what the Bible says about this and that. Okay, find somebody who can teach you. Go learn it so you know how to vote or argue political positions from a bibliocentric, theocentric, Christocentric worldview. America has embassies that exist in every nation. Recognized nation has an American embassy. You know what an American embassy is? It's a little bit of America a long way from home. Embassies don't belong to the country they're in. They belong to the country they're from. So wherever you see a country, it has an American embassy representing America. Guess what? All embassies exist on sovereign territory. You cross that embassy gate, even though you're in a foreign country, you're in America now. Because embassies don't represent the foreign land, they represent the homeland. Headed by the ambassador, when you cross the gate, the laws of America rule. You get in trouble, you're in a foreign country, you want to get across that embassy gate. You've seen that in movies. Why? Because they're now in America, even though it's located on foreign soil where the laws of America rule. You know what the church is supposed to be? The temple? It is supposed to be a little bit of heaven a long way from home. Thy kingdom come, thy will be done on earth as it is in heaven. We represent heaven. And we tell the Democrats what heaven says. We tell the Republicans what heaven says. We tell everybody what heaven says. We don't acquiesce to a political party. We don't yield ourselves and take sides when God has come to take over. He says, no, if you want me to hang out with you, he says, if you want me to dwell with you, verse 9 says, then you better get your kings up out of here. I don't mean they can't come to church, but guess why they come to church? To sit down and listen to me. They don't come to the church to teach us. No, they come sit in the church and find out what I have to say and let the kingdom of God teach them so that they know how to go out and rule. We got this thing backwards. So what should you vote for? You should vote for the freedom of the church to be the church. And anything that infringes on it, which is what some political systems do, they either restrict the church, dumb down the church, and if it gets bad enough, in fascism or communism, they want to cancel the church. They want to negate the church from ever meeting or existing. Why? Because they don't want God to overrule them. They want man to overrule. They want man to rule. But when the church is the church, like in the civil rights movement, when the church becomes the church and speaks righteousness and justice in society and does it in a righteous and just way, now God can dwell in our midst. He can't dwell in our midst when we're doing this silly stuff that we're doing. When the white church is so white and Republican that it misses the kingdom of God, and the black church is so black and Democratic that it misses the kingdom of God, when the kingdom of God trumps white and black Democrats and Republicans, because it comes from a whole nother realm, because it's an embassy located on foreign soil. And sometimes we're going to go this way, sometimes we're going to go that way, because we're only going this way in however we vote and however we cast our ballots. We're like an alarm clock or a red light. We say, hold it. Hold it, Democrats. Hold it, Republicans. You're right here, but you're wrong there. God has spoken and he has not stuttered. But because we've got such a low view of God, and the levees have broken. They have broken. God told them in 2 Chronicles 15, verses 3-6, because you left me out, your culture is in conflict. And until you get back to me, your culture will never find peace. That's what it says. It says there will be no peace until I'm on the front page. I do not want to be in the editorial section, including in the church that does not vote for me. This is collective Christianity to promote me, my system, my rules, my laws. Now I hear what some people are saying. I can hear you saying, wait a minute. You say that was in the Old Testament. The temple controlled all of life. We're not the temple today. Oh yeah, we are. Yes, we are. Guess why? Because the Bible says in Ephesians chapter 1, he says in verses 21 to 23 that the powers that be are subject to the church, and Jesus is over all things, and he's been given to the church. And then he says in chapter 2, he comes to the close of the chapter, and in chapter 2, he makes it clear. He says, and you are the temple of the living God. The church is the temple. He says, you're the temple of God. So there is a temple in the New Testament. And it affects all of life. There's no part of life. There's no policy. There's no view of taxes. There's no view of immigration. There's no view of globalization. There's no view of war that's not covered in Scripture. But we're so lazy, unfortunately. We're so secular. And we don't want to take the time to find that out. Now, we'll go to school and find out everything else, but we don't want to take the time to find out, okay, you say, but I don't know what the Bible says. Well, you don't know algebra till you go to school and learn it. Well, I don't know what the Bible says. Well, you don't know macroeconomics unless you go study it. Well, I don't know what the Bible says about this and that. Okay, find somebody who can teach you. Go learn it so you know how to vote or argue political positions from a bibliocentric, theocentric, Christocentric worldview. It's time that Christians stop apologizing and start taking a biblical stand on all issues and all matters, so that God's standard and God's glory comes back to the temple. It's been removed by the kings, by our politics. And so the church is critical. Freedom of religion is critical. That's why he tells us to pray for peace for the church. He tells Timothy, the pastor of the church at Ephesus, 1 Timothy 2:2, you pray so that you are free. You're released to do what the church is designed to do. So anything that hints at holding the church hostage should be resisted, rejected. Why? You should not be made to abandon your conscience because of your faith, to abandon the word of God because of political expediency by any party, either party, because the church is unique. And the church exists for the kingdom. That's what Matthew chapter 16, verse 18 and 19, I will build my church. The gates of hell will not prevail against it. And I will give the church the keys to the kingdom of heaven. It means I'll give you authority. You know, when the ref throws out the flag, they may be outnumbered, but they got authority. They got authority from the kingdom in New York. Why? Because they represent the kingdom in New York on the playing field. So they got the whistle, they got the yellow flag, and they can level some influence. Where's our influence? How can we have all these churches on all these corners with all these programs, all these ministries, all these ministers, all these buildings, all this activity, and still have all this mess? Why? Because we aren't the church. We're religious gatherings. You know, what good is a sports team with brand new uniforms, a brand new stadium, and they keep losing? Well, what good is a sports team? Everything new. They done spent a lot of money to build a complex, and all they do is lose. What good is a church with brand new pews, nice choir robes, exciting programs, but we keep losing? We don't see our impact. We don't see our influence. We don't see lives being changed. We don't see communities being upgraded. We don't see economic justice, racial justice. We don't see the things that the church should be influencing society taking place. But we're getting our praise on. We waving our hands in the air like we just don't care. We say, hallelujah, praise the Lord, preacher, pastor. But we keep losing. That means something is wrong. We're not being the church. We're being a social agency with a little Jesus sprinkled on top. No, God is calling us to a new level. God says in Ephesians chapter 3, verse 10, he checks with the church before he deals with the principalities and powers. Did you get that? He sees what the church is up to before he decides what he's going to do with the powers and the culture. We're spending all our time on the White House. We better get this house straight, our house straight. Judgment starts in the household of God. It starts with our decisions and our positions based on the word of God. I love Ezekiel chapter 47. We won't go through it, but when you read the first 12 verses, he says there was water in God's house and it began to flow. Now, water is the life-giving substance, okay? It says the water in God's house began to flow. And then the water in God's house, when it began to flow, began to rise. And as the water flowed in God's house and began to rise, it flowed outside of God's house into the street. And when it flowed outside of God's house into the street, it flowed into the community. That's how God meant it to be. God meant that the life-giving essence that comes from him flows to the church, then flows through the church, out into the streets, out into the community, out into the racial divide, social divide, political divide. It begins to flow from the sanctuary. And then there was life-giving in the community because it flowed from the church. The greatest illustration of biblical Christianity in the history of America was the black church in slavery. Because when there were no government grants, no federal programs, no cultural support, it not only hewed out a religious order, it hewed out schools, social service agencies, newspapers, colleges, banks. It did all of that from the temple when the government was resisting it. Now, if God was able to do that through the black church that had no governmental, limited government support, was being resisted in every way, and God entered the temple of that restricted entity and still built a society that was being politicized against in every possible way. What do you think that God in heaven can do today if he can ever get the church to be salt and light? Not for the church. You are the salt of the earth. You are the light of the world. We should be leveraging influence. When the Dallas Cowboys play, they play on Sunday, but they influence the atmosphere on Monday. People talk about them. Win or lose, we're going to talk about them. We're going to discuss them around the water cooler. We're going to plan for what's happening next week. We make meals around when they're going to be planned. We decide whether we're going to have company or not. But in other words, they not only play on Sunday, they inform the atmosphere all week long. Why? Because that's our team if you live in Dallas. In fact, for many people, if you live in America, since it's called America's team. But the point is it influences the environment. If the church is not influencing the environment, it's not being the church. It's being a weekly gathering. You're gathering and you're not doing. We're not doing what we've been called to do, because we've made church members, but we haven't made disciples. Men and women who are not secret agent Christians, but public displayers of the glory of God, and who take it to the marketplace and take it to the voting booth. And do it without being ashamed, because you represent another king and another kingdom. Does that mean everybody will vote the same? No, but everybody should be voting with the same worldview as a kingdom independent, because they're a kingdom voter, because they're a kingdom disciple, functioning as a kingdom citizen. Yep, it's all kingdomized because the church exists to promote the kingdom. And when you make politics a substitute, I remember I was in New York at the Marriott Hotel. I was at the Marriott Hotel, and
2: going back to school doesn't mean starting from scratch. At Purdue Global, the learning you have gained through experience you already have matters, which means your degree may be closer than you think. Whether it's years of managing a team or...
1: I checked out, and I flew to Chicago, where I went into the Hilton Hotel. Went into the Hilton Hotel and went up to the 30th floor or something downtown Chicago, and I put my key in the lock, red light. I put my key back in the light, red light. Back in the lock, red light. So I'm a little bit flustered. It's the dead of winter, it's cold outside, got my luggage, and the key doesn't work. I go back downstairs and I say, excuse me, this key does not work. Person at the registration desk said, I guess not, sir. That key doesn't go to this hotel. See, I hadn't thrown away my Marriott key from New York and was trying to use a Marriott key in a Hilton lock, and that key won't work because the Hilton is a different kingdom than the Marriott. See, what we got is we got kingdom citizens using false keys, political keys, Democratic keys, Republican keys, and wonder why those keys aren't working. Wonder why we're not seeing change, why we're not overriding evil laws or evil people who make evil laws. Why are we doing that? Because we're using the wrong key. We're using the key from the old kingdom, not the kingdom of God and his Christ that's been handed to every Christian through the church. Church's job is to remind Christians of their kingdom keys so that we are kingdom citizens, making kingdom votes.

And if you're one of those that really want to know his will, I don't want to move in self, but I want to stand still until your will is clear to me. I want you to approach the altar with your hands up. The will of God is perfect will, is the only place for me. I don't even know the words of the song, but that's where I want to be. Don't matter what else is going on, I want to be in your will. Can you tell him, Lord, I want to be in your will. I don't want to be sidetracked by ambition. I don't want to go out on some kind of an imperfect calling because I trusted the person that told me. But I want to know your will. Yes, Lord. Hallelujah. If you really want it, all you got to do is ask him. And he'll give you the direction you need. Thank you, Jesus. Thank you, Jesus. Thank you, Jesus. Thank you, Jesus. Thank you, Jesus.

0: For your word. For your word.
1: Can you thank him for your word tonight?
0: For your word. Oh, for your word. For your word. Yeah, yeah, yeah, yeah, yeah, yeah. For your word. I thank you, Lord. I thank you, Lord. I thank you, Lord. Hey, thank you, Jesus. I thank you, Lord. I thank you, Lord. Woo! Thank you, Jesus. Come on and begin to praise him now. Praise him for his word. Hey, hey, hey, hey. Hallelujah. Oh, yeah. Hey, thank you. Thank you, Jesus. Oh, God, I thank you. Thank you that you love me enough to send forth your word tonight. God, I don't want to make a mistake, but I want to do what you would have me to do. I want to be what you would have me to be. Yeah, yeah, yeah. Hallelujah. I want to walk uprightly before you, walking according to your will, walking according to your word. And whatever your will is, I know it must be something that will serve your people. Hallelujah. Hallelujah. I don't have to be the biggest. I don't have to be the greatest. I just want to be your servant. Yes, Lord. Yay. You told me in your word that if any lack wisdom, let him ask of God, who giveth liberally and upbraideth not. I'm asking tonight for a sense of direction, that you will lead me and guide me along the way. For if you lead me, I cannot stray. Ooh, Jesus, hallelujah. Put me on the path. Keep me in the way. Carry me where you want me to go.

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Yeah, yeah, I want to live for you.

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If there's any evil.

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0: Hey, good morning. Coming about 29 minutes after 7 o'clock, this is Hump Day right here in Fort Myers. Got a beautiful day for early this morning. And they tell us later on today it's going to become about a 50% chance of rain. That's going to increase right on throughout the day. So if you got anything you need taken care of, go ahead and get it taken care early. And don't forget, you might need some boots, but depending on what area you're in. The heavy rain is not going to be in every area. Like we are out here kind of on higher ground. We don't have to worry about it too much. But if you're going to a lower area, you might need to get some boots or some rubber shoes or something to put on there. But again, this morning, before our brother leave, we're going to have him bring you a few words in this morning. And good morning, sir.
1: Good morning. This morning, good morning, children of Christ. We're going to be coming out of Psalms 95, verse 8. So he's telling us to harden not our hearts while there is still time. To refuse Jesus is to settle for darkness and death. Verse 8, harden not your heart as in the provocation and as in the day of temptation in the wilderness. When your father tempted me, proved me, and saw my work. 40 years long I was grieved with this generation and still grieved, and said, it is a people that err do in their hearts, and they have not known my ways to this day. Unto whom I swear in my wrath that they should not enter unto the day of rest. Again, God wants us to listen to him. And again, people just refuse to believe. A word from God again to the children of God.
0: All right, thank you, sir. And we got one of those oldie goldies.
1: Yes, sir.
0: We're about ready to
1: still sound good, sir.
0: make sure everything is in order. No, we are a little bit out of place then. And let's see if we find that original and kind of move it off the set to get back to where we need to go. So back off. Oh, that didn't tell me back, that's just saying loop. So let's get back on here. Okay. No, that's just saying loop. Okay, we're gonna get. And it cleared up there for a while. Back off. Okay. And we gotta see where that one is coming from. Naturally, that we don't get no double play in. We're still on that, so let's see if we find him again. Go to our main set. And make sure everything down and then get back on track. That happens sometimes with the modern day science. With the slogans, we always say that somebody is working these things on our behalf. And sometimes they use the elders. Then they might use a kindergarten, first grader, second grader, third grader. Somebody don't quite understand what they're doing and get things all out of control.
1: Yes, sir.
0: Then somebody got to go work on it and get it back lined up. So that's just the way things happen, and we know that's according to our world today. We remind you also about our channel here, that you listen to your phone or they are watching your television. You see some things happening from time to time, and you wonder why.

It is happening. Well, that's the internet that went up the satellite, and sometimes they get all out of control. And we have to be aware, know what we're dealing with. So you hear a little bit disturbing here on the G. That's where it's coming from, maybe from the internet service. And we're trying to get rid of the other, and we got that other back sound there. So there's only one way to tear that up. That is to vacate all of the effort that we get to pick that up here again. And here they are. And if they don't want to act right on that, then we just do it this way. We file everything. And there they are. Lo and behold, there they are. Let's see, can we vacate them while we're at it? Well, I guess they got froze on the scene. Okay. Now, let's get that one out of there. And see what we headed back to. What the morning, back this morning. Wrong cue.

0: Well, don't let the team to be accurate, of course. They just don't know to do it this way.
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0: 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And you can carry on out of Fort Myers, on into Texas, Utah, California, Cuba, Puerto Rico, Mexico, way out there in Haiti. We got some folk down way down in Peru. Say good morning to you. And we're tuning in about now. Daylight is over that way. I see we got about pretty close to 8 o'clock here in Fort Myers, 7:30. So you know daylight is primarily had got to your people over there. In fact, I believe you're a little farther east than we are down in South America. Just slightly a little farther. But the sun a little farther north, so that might made it a little rough for daylight to appear. And we're going to get back to our regular line here in a few moments. Got to check through this and see where they're heading.

When you hear that sound, even though this is hump day, we usually around about 10 o'clock, some Wednesday, and we don't have to see what the dog have on his mind. But if we're going to get a lie here this morning, finally got our set back into all the way it need to be. And we're not going to interfere with it no more this morning. We're going to come back in the morning, get everything moving properly.

They have a revival going on, folks. Yeah, this is the second night of the preaching. The third night of consultation. Prayer on Monday night. Preaching again last night. The preaching tonight and tomorrow night. I'm at the St. Mary Missionary Baptist Center. So come on out and enjoy tonight. The Word of God, get some strength that you'll be able to carry on throughout the balance of this week. Or at least you get a good night's

And they say rain is going to come on sometime around noon. And I think they have pretty good showers in the area. The battles of the day. Let's go. They're going to be west of the interstate, near the Gulf. Fort Myers might not receive.

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And He promised to supply all of your needs according to His riches and glory. 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They're going about to establish their own rights, and everybody want to be right within themselves.

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0: Whatever you do, ask the Lord to be with you. 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So back, page one, looking at our street here in Fort Myers.
1: I began to
0: looking at our street from Cape Cod.
1: And my head hit the wall.
0: North Fort Myers on across Highway 78 when we seem to see it our first view. There's quite a bit of stops. We know that according to the weather, there's been quite a bit of rain in some of these areas. Looking at Highway 80. Got to stop there on 75 and another one at 31. Gotta slow down as you're headed on out toward the Alva area. And looking down to 82. Right around our 75, you got something right here. Right near the Michigan Avenue place. Right, you got some slow down here. Downtown.
1: I watched Christian TV.
0: First Street. And coming off the bridge there on the 41, there is some slowdown and some stop. But down McGregor Boulevard, it seemed to be pretty fair there, y'all. But on our Highway 80, heading into Lehigh Acres on Colonial Boulevard, Lee Street. Got a little lady right there. Then on 82, and you head down to what? Immokalee. Let's see what we got here in that direction.
1: Hallelujah.
0: All right, down around, all the way down through 29. Look like we see, I don't know whether there's an accident, but they got a big flag thrown up there. Let's see if there's an accident down that way. And they're not going to tell me. Yeah, they said there is a crash.
2: There's a prayer.
0: Right on 82.
2: That I can't keep to myself.
0: Coming out now to Daniel Road area. There is a crash. There will be a careful to hit that way. There's any way around it. Let's see when we punch it a little bit higher and see what else is going to show. Nothing else showing there, y'all.
2: But praise is the
0: let's see. See, there's a little crash anywhere else. No crash there. No crash there. No crash on 29. There's a little crash here as we hit it northwest. Nah, there's no crash. No crash in that area. But southbound I-75. Right on through the Colonial Boulevard area. That's going to be a bit of slowdown. As you head down Colonial at 41 up across the Midpoint Bridge. Down McGregor. That's something laid down in that area. So we're going to be careful in traveling through these areas. Don't want you to run over anybody. Don't want anybody to run over you. So I think we got everything back into some point of view here this morning. If we get back in the morning, we won't have to run through this section again. Hey, I can thank God for what he did there because it wasn't me, y'all. Hit that flip that switch again. And that means shut down.

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4: Yeah.

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You're looking at one. You're looking at one. You have no idea what God has brought me out of. You can't even tell when you look at me. I've been in a season of miracles. This is

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How many know about that? You already know the story. He told him how to build it. He told him what to build it with. Huh? And he told Noah that it's going to rain after a while. And a lot of folk didn't pay Noah no mind, but Noah kept on building on the ark. See, when God give you a mission, you're not supposed to stop. You got to keep on building. They didn't believe Noah, but after a while, the rain started to fall.

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He'll never leave.

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0: my God. 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

0: if you're not too busy.
1: Do you have a minute to list about the one who can replace all that's missed?
0: I can't really put it in the words, but that's just...
1: There is just something around.
0: I don't know everything, but I know this.
1: I know that I cannot live without him.
0: We want to tell you about him. He's

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1: My name is David, and in 8 years, I'll be an alcoholic.
2: Hi, David.
1: I'll start drinking in middle school, just at parties. But my parents won't start talking to me about it till high school. And by then, I'll already be in some trouble.
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1: The thing is, my parents won't even see it coming.
3: So start talking.
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3: Before they start drinking.
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What do you wish for? A nice life? Nice things? Or do you wish for something more? A sense of purpose? Do you wish to discover a cure? To write code that cracks an unsolvable question? To further our exploration into space? Or to invent something that changes everything right here on Earth? Well, if that's your wish, make yourself ready. Because when you look back, you'll see that you didn't just make wishes. You realize them.

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0: 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I'm Lee Pitts, the longtime host of the Lee Pitts Live TV show. 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People always ask me, Lee, what's your favorite interview? That's simple. It's the next one. And it's right here on Lee Pitts Live on radio. Let's get to it.
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3: Hello, everybody. Welcome back to the award-winning Lee Pitts Live. So thrilled to come to you from the Lee County Black History Society's museum known as Williams Academy. We are here on our annual pilgrimage. Encourage you to go to their website and find out all about this wonderful museum that's making our community a better place to live, work, play, and do business, in an outstanding park out here called Clemente Park. And a lot of the stuff that is happening here in this park is associated with a candidate for the City of Fort Myers City Council, Ward 1, candidate Teresa Watkins Brown. Welcome back to Lee Pitts Live.
4: Thank you.
3: Let me bump you in.
4: All right.
3: Good to get you back. And you don't chase the camera, but I'll chase you down. I said at the outset that we'll just hit that right quick, that this location here is the pride of the community.
4: Oh,
3: and you had a lot to do with it. Just kind of talk about what you see now and what it was and how proud you are of what we got here.
4: When I came on being a part of the board for the Lee County Black History Society, I knew they were trying to push through things that Ms. Shoemaker, back over 20-some years ago, was trying to get done for this park. So I wanted to be a part of it and work with them in order to make this park one of the prime prides of this community. And so we had a phase two that needed to be done, and then we have a phase three. Well, phase two has already been completed with the addition of the amphitheater and then the $1 million playground that was put in.
3: Mm-hmm.
4: And so working with the Lee County Black History Society, they have done a great job in making sure this park stay as beautiful as it stays. If they were not here, I'm not really sure what would go on, but they really keep an eye on this park.
3: Very prideful. When I came in and set up and just to see the park, I saw, you know, when it reopened, but it was a lot of people here that day for Santa Claus Christmas thing.
4: Yeah.
3: But to see it with nobody here and just get a real good view of how beautiful it was just outstanding. And there's a playground back there that I think is historic in nature too as well, right?
4: Yes, it displays a lot of the history of our leaders in our community, and it's something that we're very proud of to display Veronica Shoemaker, her brother, Mr. Sapp, and you know, Deion Sanders, and so many others that have contributed to our community. Mm-hmm. And have been a part of our community. And now we have people from all over the county coming to this park.
3: Mm.
4: Because we have one of the highest slides now.
3: Mm-hmm.
4: in a playground park.
3: Yeah.
4: So everybody's coming from all over.
3: Really?
4: So if you pass by here on a Sunday, Saturday, or any time during the week, it's people that don't look like you and I. that are here in this park.
3: Taking advantage of
4: Yes, taking advantage of it.
3: And that's good. That's good that we're welcoming in our community to everybody. The you have decided to run again for City Councilwoman, Ward 1, City of Fort Myers. Tell us about that thought process and deciding to put your hat in the arena. I think this would be for the
4: fifth time.
3: Outstanding. That says a lot about being reelected. And so let me put this in two different ways, and I'll come back to that. Fifth time. Why?
4: I am a product of this community. I love this community. And when I came in to see projects just not being pushed through, that someone like Ms. Shoemaker, who I highly respected, wasn't getting done, I felt, you know, if I got into office, one of the things that I was gonna do was to make sure that things that was left undone was gonna get done. So I'm running again because I told Mr. Streets, when I took over the area of McCullum Hall, that I would see that that project.
3: That would be Councilman Johnny Streets.
4: Councilman Johnny Streets, that it would be done. Mm-hmm. So I want to just be a product of saying that I was the council person that supported and pushed to make sure that things that mattered to our community was done.
5: And now, a word from our sponsors.
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0: Yeah, you know, you and I used to see each other moving around when I was a bank executive. You were working for the phone company.
1: Yes.
0: And in my mind, I just knew you were a very intelligent young lady going about your business. I didn't even know you had politics in your blood until I saw you running. Did that just, going back to the early days, did that just hit you, being an active member of Delta Sigma Theta sorority and being involved in the community?
1: I was in public affairs at the telephone company.
0: Mm-hmm.
1: So, you know, I was always around the business community, out in the community, doing things for the telephone company. And a lot of people don't know, I served 8 years. I was appointed by Ms. Shoemaker. I served 8 years on the city of Fort Myers planning board. So one day I'm going over the bridge and I see Mrs. Councilman Sims. And I told him, I said, Councilman Sims, I've been thinking about running for city council. And he said, well, what's stopping you? And I said, you know, I don't know. I said, you know, I've been in public affairs, I'm in the community, and I'm hearing that Warren Wright is not gonna run again.
0: I see.
1: So I think it's something I wanted to do. And when I would see Ms. Shoemaker, she would always say, it's your time.
0: Really?
1: It's your time. And so, you know, I said to myself, I still want to be a good part of this community. So I'm going to put my name in to run. And it was five of us that ran during that time. And I ended up being the winner.
0: And now you're running for your fifth term, which says a whole lot about the community and what they feel about you and your work. What do you have to say to the voters who have been re-electing you over the years?
1: I just want to thank them. You know, we as elected officials or politicians, we don't always get everything right. People get angry with us, they get mad. But I just want to thank the community of voters that have supported me over the times that I've ran for office, for even thinking that I am the person that they want to represent them.
0: Mm-hmm. What are some projects that are going on now that you're really excited about? Say the big three.
1: Okay, well, we have a redevelopment of Shady Oaks Park. It's coming on board. We're going to have a football field and a lot of things going on there. That's in the works. We're going to have a community center at Billy Bowlegs Park.
0: Oh, really?
1: Plus, as part of our GO bond that the voters voted on to support, the city has purchased over 64 acres of land from the City of Fort Myers Housing Authority, where we're going to expand Billy Bowlegs Park even more. With that land that's right next to Billy Bowlegs Park.
0: Oh, really?
1: Yes. So a lot of good things are going to be coming on board.
0: When you see a community center at Billy Bowlegs Park, you're talking about like a recreation center?
1: Yes.
0: In the same light, it's like a Stars Complex?
1: Yes, same light as a Stars Complex.
0: Really?
1: So we're already in the planning stage for that.
0: Mm-hmm.
1: Just completed in the East Fort Myers area, the Tarpon Pier. It was destroyed during the hurricanes. We've gotten that back up. And then we're also getting ready to do Tarpon Park, which is a little ways down. It will be like a little pocket park. Dunbar Park will be getting renovated as well. And we plan on putting covered basketball courts
0: out there
1: at the Dunbar
0: Park. Yeah, I just
1: Park.
0: Passed there the other day. Park looks pretty nice.
1: Yes. So, you know, a lot of things are happening in the Ward 1 community, and I'm really proud of it.
0: You need to be in office to carry it forward.
1: And I want to be there to continue to push it forward.
0: There's been a lot of discussions about the elimination of property taxes in a tax assessment proposal. Is that a good thing or a bad thing?
1: It's really bad, you know, because ad valorem taxes is how a city is able to function, to provide core services like police and fire, infrastructure improvements, public works. All of this is taken care of through our ad valorem taxes. So if ad valorem taxes or this property tax is eliminated, it will really, cities are going to have to figure out how we're going to be able to function. Mm-hmm. 64% of our budget right now goes to police. 38% of our budget goes to fire. Mm-hmm. You add it together, if we have like 80-some million dollars, $82.5 million to be able to operate our budget, and the majority of the money is already going to those core services, if it's eliminated, how are we going to make it up? Mm-hmm. And one of the things they probably would do is raise sales taxes. So you may go from a 6% sales tax to a 15% sales tax. The city may have to think about, well, right now, churches are not taxed. Some nonprofits are not taxed. They may have to go to taxing those organizations. So the property tax elimination is only on homesteaded properties. So it's not on properties where I may own a second home, but it is on the homesteaded properties. But it still would be a big impact on our city budget.
0: And now, a word from our sponsors.
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6: Hi, I'm Trace McLean, City of Fort Myers Fire Department. I'm here to talk to you today about smoke detectors. One of the things that we want to make sure every one of our residents have is a working smoke detector. One of the things that many people don't know is that smoke detectors actually have an expiration date. They're only good for 10 years. Many people have moved into their homes and had smoke detectors in there, but now they've lived in their home 15, 20, sometimes even 30 years, and they've never checked their smoke detectors. Need to be changed every 10 years. And the other thing is that they actually have a battery. And of course, we know we want to actually change that battery twice a year. Typically do at the time chains. Something really new in technologies is lithium ion batteries. And these batteries last the life of your smoke detector, the full 10 years. And of course, we all know that whenever a smoke detector goes off, you want to get out the house and you want to stay out. And then that means that we're coming as first responders, firefighters, to be able to take care of the emergency. Remember, have a working smoke detector.
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0: How did, based on the things that you were saying and the importance of the ad valorem tax, why are we at this point? How did it even get to this point? Why would somebody, who would be the smart person to say we need to eliminate these taxes?
1: Well, actually, Governor DeSantis is the one that said that he wanted an elimination of property taxes. It was a thought pattern of saying that if I'm still paying taxes on my home, I'm really not owning my home, really, because I'm paying tax on it. But to me, you have to look at it just like if I go and purchase a phone from T-Mobile, I still got to pay the service charge mm-hmm. on that particular phone. It's the same with property taxes. Mm-hmm. I own my home, but I'm still having to pay property taxes on living on my home.
0: Where are we in that whole process? That's something that's going to be on the ballot?
1: According to Governor DeSantis and his statement when he was here about a week ago, he said that there will be something coming forth on the ballot for this year. We have the August primary. They have 90 days that they would have to work on something to get it on the ballot. So if it doesn't hit the August primary, it may go to the general in November. But what I'm being told, and I was just in a meeting on yesterday, because I advocate for the Florida League of Cities and our city, and I received the Home Rule Hero Award for my advocating on a state and federal level. And one of the people that spoke at that particular celebration stated that they do not feel that it is getting any legs because you have a divide. The House is pushing, but the state is saying, we don't have a plan. How can we have a plan on how cities are gonna be able to function after we take this money away?
0: So interesting is that the average person say, hey, I'm not gonna have to pay property taxes. That's a good thing. Click, but you have to give it more thought. If you think that, hey, eliminated my property taxes, but you got to think about all these other services that
1: you're going to be eliminated. Mm-hmm. And even think about your trash. You know, what happens if a city can't come around and pick your trash up? We went from 2 days a week to one. But what happens if we can only come once a month?
0: I see.
1: So you have to think about all of the services that you're getting through your property taxes before you think it's a great thing of eliminating.
0: Mm-hmm. You're a big advocate, and you're really involved with, particularly in the city of Fort Myers, trying to get more affordable housing around here. Where are we on that, and what's your thoughts about the future of affordable housing?
1: Okay, we started an affordable housing trust fund at the city. So every year we take a millage of our ad valorem taxes, which equals to about $700,000 to $1 million that we put in our affordable housing trust fund. So we've been doing that for a while. That affordable housing trust fund is helping people with paying their rent. And we set up a program. It's from 80 to 120 AMI. So you have to qualify for it based on HUD's qualifications. But some people have been on this program and they have been getting a portion of their rent paid. It's a 3-year program.
0: Mm-hmm. Isn't that something?
1: Yes.
0: So we're going to start seeing the results of this, or are we already starting to see the results of it?
1: Oh, you're already seeing the results of making sure people are able to afford, you know, staying in their apartments and even in their homes. We have built homes, if you go around Delaware Street and all over the city on empty lots that the city owns.
0: I'm seeing those popping up.
1: Yeah, we've been building a lot of homes. We're building them at cost, and that's all the people will pay. We're trying to make sure they have, from the Affordable Housing Trust Fund, monies to help them with, you know, the down payment assistance.
0: Closing cost type things.
1: And all of that, yes. But they just have to get bank qualified to be able to purchase those homes.
2: And now, a word from our sponsors.
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Join us for Sunday service at 11 a.m. Visit our website, engage with us on social media, and be a part of the Mount Hermon family.

0: The overall goal of the Fort Myers CRA is to improve the conditions of our redevelopment areas. This impacts our citizens all over the city of Fort Myers. We do this by strategically implementing the redevelopment plans. We assist existing businesses and incentivize and attract new business development. 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The Fort Myers CRA is working to revitalize our redevelopment areas, and we're doing this by advancing businesses, transforming communities, and redeveloping Fort Myers for the future.
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0: where does the money for the Affordable Housing Trust Fund come from?
1: Okay, again, through what we put in through the ad valorem tax, and then we have a CDBG program for rehabbing.
0: I see.
1: And whatever we sell, and when we sell a house, we take that money from the sale of that home and put it back into the affordable housing.
0: Is that handled by the Community Redevelopment Agency or just by Community Development?
1: Okay, that, what I just stated, that's all a city program. That's under our housing and real estate with the city. Now, the CRA assists with the affordable housing through the tax increment that they give developers that are building affordable housing, as well as we have a PAINT program. We have a residential improvement program that people can qualify for. Mm-hmm. And so we've been assisting organizations through Habitat for Humanity. Mm-hmm. We're getting ready to build out a project in Coral Springs, we're calling it. It's over off of Edison Avenue. And that was through Habitat. We purchased the property over $700,000. And Habitat will be building homes on that.
0: That's a good partnership.
1: And so we've made some really good partnerships with developers, with Habitat, and even with the Housing Authority. Lee County Housing Authority just purchased a 15-unit duplexes from us, mm-hmm, in order to keep that as affordable housing through the CRA.
0: Okay. Now, just with you here right now talking about the various funding sources and the as it relates to taxes and affordable housing and all these different types of dimensions, it shows too that having an experienced person in that job as a city council person who over the years have just learned these things, because it takes

0: time, right?
1: Yes.
0: So with you being re-elected to office, you hit the ground running, would you say?
1: Yes.
0: Is that a good thing?
1: It's a great thing.
0: I'm giving you a chance to speak.
1: Yeah, it's a great thing. You know, I know a lot of people think, okay, well, someone that's been in office, when are they going to get out? And I have said to myself, I know when it's time for me to tip my hat, and I really want to support somebody that want to come in and do the job right. Because it's really not easy. It may look easy.
0: It look easy to me.
1: But it's really not easy if you do the job in the right way. Mm-hmm. And getting involved. I serve on all kind of boards throughout the state. And I've learned and still learning. And it's just important for somebody that really know what's going on to be in a seat like this,
0: especially
1: to
0: this
1: continue
0: time
1: to support our community. Mm-hmm.
0: At these a critical junction in our city. Early on, you mentioned that you said to Councilman Johnny Streets, retired Fort Myers City Councilman Johnny Street, that you were going to make sure that McCollum Hall realizes its full potential in redevelopment. One is he elected not to run again for office, so he's retired. And I got you sitting here in front of me. I would like for you, if you want to say anything to him as a public servant and what he meant to the community.
1: You know, Councilman Streets, he was there, and him, you know, I used to go in and talk to him all the time. A lot of knowledge, a lot of wisdom. And I know he pushed and he worked hard to try to get things done in the city, especially with McCollum Hall, with our police department, and things that he did throughout his ward as well. And I know that McCollum Hall had been one of his major projects. And we tried over four times with different developers, and it didn't work. So then when it came up that we decided, you know what, let's do this thing ourselves. Mm. And when Councilman Streets announced that he was not going to run again for his seat, I told him, since it's in Ward 1, I would do my best to make sure that this project is done.
0: When you say, let's do this thing ourselves, what does that mean to the average person?
1: Well, it means that instead of us trying to go back out to get developers to come in and complete this project, the CRA and the city decided we can do this ourselves.
0: Mm-hmm. And that opened up a lot of opportunities there to bring it to a reality?
1: Yes, it opened up a lot of opportunities. As a matter of fact, from all of the listening sessions that we've had, we will be having another town hall meeting on next week, Wednesday, the 28th, at Quality Life Center at 6 o'clock p.m. to tell the community what the outcome was from all of those listening sessions, where we are. We've hired, we have Parker Mudgett that's going to give an overview as to putting together everything that was said and where we go forth from here. Now, we do have to make sure we're following protocol with the Historic Preservation Board on a state and a local level to make sure what we want to do in that building is approved by them for us to move forward. From that, it will take us another 6 to 7 months. So we're looking at sometime next year in the spring that we'll be able to kick off and start moving forward with construction.
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5: Hello, my name is Tracy McMillian. I'm the fire chief of the City of Fort Myers Fire Department. And one of the things I'd like to actually just bring to your attention is a new technology that we have out in our fire department. It's called Community Connect. What we're trying to do is connect with you, our community. 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Where's dad? Where's the two kids? And if you have a little pet, we know to look for your pet as well. 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Please sign up for Community Connect. We're your local fire department and we care dearly about you.
6: 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We've got City of Fort Myers being the eighth best city to come and start a small business. 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

0: Okay. I know you mentioned the CRA, the Community Redevelopment Agency, under the leadership of Michelle Hilton Terry. She's been very passionate about this as well. The fact that we have a CRA up and functioning in the city of Fort Myers, it's a great thing in times like these, right?
1: Yes, very much so. You know, people don't realize just how critical the Community Redevelopment Agency is, especially in underserved communities, because they provide so many redevelopment opportunities, improvements for the community. We will be doing something on Cleveland Avenue where we're going to be revamping the infrastructure there with the medians. And, you know, they assist us with infrastructure improvements in our midtown. So they do all kind of infrastructure improvements all over the city, as well as all of the programs that they have. Paint program, mitigation program for stormwater, for hurricane mitigation, residential improvement grants, commercial improvement grants. So the CRA has really been instrumental in so many things, helping with affordable housing. We'll have over 680-some units that will be coming on board for affordable housing because of the CRA and their relationship with the public and private partnerships.
0: That is a huge number to see in the affordable housing category coming on board. I think it's St. Clair. When I go down Michigan Avenue, I see that up and running. That's a beautiful sight to see as well. We have mentioned McCollum Hall a couple of times here, but I want to spend a little bit more time on McCollum Hall. To the people who are not familiar with it at all, who are watching us on, you know, we talk about it like second nature. First, I want to say, what is McCollum Hall, and why is it so important to the city of Fort Myers?
1: McCollum Hall was a place where blacks and whites used to go and be able to kick back, relax. Mr. Buck McCollum, father, started it, and the McCollum family had this particular hall that was a place where the community went. They enjoyed it. They could go there and purchase clothing from Styland. They could go there and dance in the evening time. It was like a little economic
0: engine
1: along the Anderson Avenue at that time area. So with you having all these people that was coming in from the Chitlin circuit, coming to this particular
0: Count Basie
1: and all of them.
0: Fitzgerald, all that type.
1: Yes. So we want to restore that history. And we want to make sure that our community and our children know they have something they can be very proud of.
0: Great historical site.
1: Very great historical site. And we also have purchased all of that property all the way up to Palm Avenue. We just completed that the other week.
0: Yeah, I found out about that. Isn't that something? That little bond house that was sitting there, Bell Bond Place, all that.
1: All that is now owned by the CRA in the city.
0: The final, what's that going to be, has not been decided yet. The community is going to decide.
1: The final has not been decided. That's what's going to take place next week. We do know that the majority of the information we got back, people want a restaurant, of course, some place they can come, a place they can come and enjoy music. They want to be able to have commercial businesses in there. So we're gonna go over all those things to make sure that we're providing to the community the things that they really wanna see. So Park and Mudgett will be there next week to kind of go over that with the people that attend that meeting.
0: And that's sort of like a gateway to the city, but it's also a gateway out of the city, and it's also could be a part of the whole revitalization of Yamhill King Boulevard.
1: Oh yes, because you know when you look at what's going to take place on that particular corner, if you look at it from Cranford Avenue all the way down to Palm Avenue, then you move forward to this location with Roberta Clemente Park, and we're also planning to making plans and designs for the Cultural Center, for the African American Cultural Center. Then you have the IMAG across the street. So it's gonna connect everything together.
0: Imaginarium.
1: The Imaginarium.
0: Well, candidate Teresa Watkins Brown, Ward 1, Fort Myers City Council, I want you to take about 30 seconds, look right here, and tell people why they should vote for you.
1: I hope that I have proven to the voters of this community that I am someone that really care about what goes on in our community, Fort Myers as a whole city, as well as our Dunbar community. And I am working hard to push projects through so that you and your families will be able to live, work, and enjoy the amenities in the city of Fort Myers, especially in our Dunbar community.
0: Well, we want to wish you much luck in your campaign. We're in the early stages, and continue to come and keep our community informed.
1: I will do that. Thank you.
0: Let me bump you out.
1: All righty.
0: So remember, Miami might have the oranges, but the city of Fort Myers candidate for Ward 1, Teresa Watkins Brown, City Council, has got the
1: juice.
0: Good learning. We'll see you. And now, a word from our sponsors.
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1: The next honoree is flying trailblazer, Brooklyn Gossett.
0: Our flying trailblazers, give it to the

0: You guys might say, well, we're a flying trailblazer. Youth trailblazer. Well, here we go. Brooklyn gossip. By the way, people, I meet a lot of these people on TV. They are so interesting. And then years later, I unveil them to you in the public like this. And when you guys hear me reading from these awards, I personally write those awards. And the final thing you guys need to know is the night proceeds. We do not have a committee that selects these people. I select the people, no committee. Let's just get to it. No politics. To continue. 2023 Person of the Year Award. Lee Pitts Live. Brooklyn Gossip. For your unwavering effort to achieve your goal to become an airline pilot, you have already become a licensed private pilot and honor student at Meriden High School. You can now, and I know you've probably been sneaking and doing it, but now you can imagine when we used to sneak and drive our parents' car and everything without license. Probably sneaking and flying. But you can now, you now can legally fly an airplane. With your strong math background, you have the foundation to rise to even higher heights as you prepare to study aviation in college. You are inspiring the next generation of young, gifted, Black boys and girls to dream the big dream and see themselves winning in that dream. Keep soaring. 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Thank you. All right. So let's begin from the top. I joked about you taking an illegal flight. Logistics, people, logistics. Come on, you can share it with me. You did a little illegal flight one time, didn't you?
1: No,
0: no, you did not.
1: No, I did not.
0: And what's your advice to people to never fly illegally and to know what they're doing?
1: Don't do that. Don't fly illegally. Please don't.
0: Tell us how this whole idea of you and the friendly skies first came into play.
1: So when I was younger, I first thought that I wanted to be an aerospace engineer or an aeronautical engineer and build planes or rockets. I quickly realized that while I was good at math, I did not like it at all. So when I was 13, I was actually gifted a Discovery flight, and that's just a first lesson into flying, really. And as soon as I took the controls of the airplane, I knew I didn't want to do anything else for the rest of my life.
0: So now you are a licensed pilot. I think you are a senior at Maryland.
1: Yes, I am a senior.
0: And you're headed off to college. Talk about that process and what's next in the long term for one like yourself, Brooklyn Gossip.
1: So right now I am a senior at Mariner, and I'm also a full-time dual enrolled student at FSW, so I will be graduating with my associate's degree and my high school diploma in May.
0: And?
1: So that's allowed me to get all of my general education credits done for my major, so I'm going to be getting a bachelor's in Aviation Business Administration at Embry-Riddle Aeronautical University. Also be training to be a commercial airline pilot at Luke Weathers Flight Academy, which is a part of the Organization of Black Aerospace Professionals.
2: Yes.
0: So you are a smart girl.
1: Yes, I am.
0: How do you like being the smart girl, the engineer student, and all of that? Being viewed as smart.
1: I love it.
0: Okay. I think you have your mom and the relatives back there. Let's show them some love. Will you please stand? Go ahead and stand, Gina. And join us in the spotlight.

0: 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Boy, I have one of the coolest jobs in the world, talking to all of these fascinating people. And now, it has come to this, the end of this show. Not to worry, you can always catch us right here twice a day, weekdays from noon to 1 p.m. and from 6 p.m. to 7 p.m. It's our daily family reunion right here on WGGM 90.5 FM. 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Until next time, remember, Miami has the oranges, but Fort Myers got the juice. I'm Lee Pitts. Look forward to talking to you soon.
1: Lee Pitts Live is a Lee Pitts Enterprise production.
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0: Miami has the oranges, but Fort Myers got the juice. Yes, it's Lee Pitts, the host of the award-winning Lee Pitts Live on television. It's official. 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
5: Where God's grace matters.
3: Yeah! We don't need you. We don't need you. But somebody may ask you about me when I leave here. Somebody may ask you about me when I leave here tonight. But would you do this for me? Would you tell them that I told you? That I told you? That I told you?

devil don't like this. I'm too close. The devil don't like it. The devil don't like it.

0: Everybody don't feel like that. I'm too close to you. I'm too close to you. I'm too close to you. To ever change back. Take your time. Take your time, please. In this old world of sin. Yeah. If you don't see me no more.
1: What you gonna say?
0: If you don't ever see me again. If you never see me again.
1: What you say?
0: Remember. Remember this. Remember this for me.
1: What you say?
0: Remember this. Remember that I told you this. Don't you know I

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1: 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Yes, it's Lee Pitts, the host of the award-winning Lee Pitts Live on television. 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

be one. 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

0: Why are we getting killed like this?
1: Kyle's not here. 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
0: Really?
1: Yeah. Zero tolerance. He's out for the season.
0: Harsh.
1: Hey, he knew not to drink. We've made that clear to all of our kids, right?
0: No, not really.
1: Bill, if we don't tell them what we expect and why they shouldn't drink, how are they gonna know?
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3: I wanna say to young folks, if you're tired of feeling down and depressed, you ought to try something different.

0: lawyer in the courtroom. He's my friend. He's been a doctor in the hospital. He's my friend.
1: My friend.
0: When I talk to him about my problems,
1: talk to him.
0: I don't hear them again and again and again. That's what I call a true, true friend. This friend has been a father to me. This friend, yeah. This friend has been a mother to me. This friend. This friend has been a brother to me. This friend. Yeah. This friend has been a sister to me. This friend. Let me tell you. This friend has laid down his life for you and I. This friend will hold you and love you even before you cry.

You see, I don't care who you are, where you come from. See, temptation is everywhere. It's not only in the street, when you go to church house, you can still find temptation there. But you see, if you're a child of God and you've been born again, you ain't gonna let it bother you. Could I get a witness here? Have God been good to you? Talking to you Christians tonight that don't mind being a witness for him. Have God been good to you? But you see, I'm not gonna be like that leaf that's on the wall. I'm not gonna drift away. I'm gonna steadfast for Jesus. I'm gonna wait for him.

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What do you wish for? A nice life? Nice things? Or do you wish for something more? A sense of purpose? Do you wish to discover a cure? To write code that cracks an unsolvable question? To further our exploration into space? Or to invent something that changes everything right here on Earth? Well, if that's your wish, make yourself ready. Because when you look back, you'll see that you didn't just make wishes. You realize them.

0: Miami has the oranges, but Fort Myers got the juice. Yes, it's Lee Pitts, the host of the award-winning Lee Pitts Live on television. It's official. 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

Say you got a problem that you can't solve. This is your night. That's what that old preacher said at a revival meeting down in Mississippi one night. He said, the doors of the church are open, and you need to come on down to the altar. The price has already been paid. And as you open up the doors of the church, the choir begins to sing.

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Are you feeling under the weather? Green around the gills? Not 100%? Sick as a dog? Then, be a no-show and stay out of the loop. Don't crunch the numbers and work inside the box. In other words, if you're sick, stay home from work. Stay.

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7: Yeah.

you begin to feel the spirit and the presence of God in his little soul. He couldn't explain what was happening to him. And all he knew that it was something wrong and something wonderful. And after service, he walked up and gave the preacher his hand. And told him, through your message, my soul was really blessed today. Now later when he got home, still feeling good from the service, he told his mother, he said, Mother, I'm so hungry right now. She said, Son, come into the kitchen and I'll fix you a sandwich. She reached in the cabinet and took out the peanut butter and jelly.

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What does it matter if I gain the world and lose my soul? What does it matter if I gain all the accolades of man, but I get to the gates and he says, depart from me because I don't know you? It would have all been for nothing. But the hope of Christ lives in me, and it lives in each and every one of you. 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
9: 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That's simple. It's the next one. And it's right here on Lee Pitts Live on radio. 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
12: Hello, everybody. Welcome back to the award-winning Lee Pitts Live. So thrilled to come to you from the Lee County Black History Society's museum known as Williams Academy. We are here on our annual pilgrimage. Encourage you to go to their website and find out all about this wonderful museum that's making our community a better place to live, work, play, and do business, in an outstanding park out here called Clemente Park. And a lot of the stuff that is happening here in this park is associated with a candidate for the city of Fort Myers City Council, Ward 1, candidate Teresa Watkins Brown. Welcome back to Lee Pitts Live.
13: Thank you.
12: Let me bump you in.
13: All right.
12: Good to get you back. You don't chase the camera, but I'll chase you down. I said at the outset that we'll just hit that right quick, that this location here is the pride of the community.
13: Oh,
12: and you had a lot to do with it. Just kind of talk about what you see now and what it was and how proud you are of what we got here.
13: When I came on being a part of the board for the Lee County Black History Society, I knew they were trying to push through things that Ms. Shoemaker, back over 20-some years ago, was trying to get done for this park. So I wanted to be a part of it and work with them in order to make this park one of the prime prides of this community. And so we had a phase two that needed to be done, and then we have a phase three. Well, phase two has already been completed with the addition of the amphitheater and then the million-dollar playground that was put in.
12: Mm-hmm.
13: And so working with the Lee County Black History Society, they have done a great job in making sure this park stays as beautiful as it stays. If they were not here, I'm not really sure what would go on, but they really keep an eye on this park.
12: Very prideful. When I came in and set up and just to see the park, I saw, you know, when it reopened, but it was a lot of people here that day for Santa Claus Christmas thing.
13: Yeah.
12: But to see it with nobody here and just get a real good view of how beautiful it was just outstanding. And there's a playground back there that I think is historic in nature too as well, right?
13: Yes, it displays a lot of the history of our leaders in our community. And it's something that we're very proud of to display Veronica Shoemaker, her brother, Mr. Sapp, and Deion Sanders, and so many others that have contributed to our community mm-hmm. and have been a part of our community. And now we have people from all over the county coming to this park because we have one of the highest slides now mm-hmm. in a playground park. Yeah. So everybody's coming from all over. Really? So if you pass by here on a Sunday, Saturday, or anytime during the week, it's people that don't look like you and I that are here in this park.
12: Taking advantage of
13: it. Yes, taking advantage of it.
12: And that's good. That's good that we're welcoming in our community to everybody. The you have decided to run again for City Councilwoman, Ward 1, City of Fort Myers. Tell us about that thought process and deciding to put your hat in the arena. I think this would be for the
13: fifth time.
12: Outstanding. That says a lot about being reelected. And so let me put this in two different ways, and I'll come back to that. Fifth time. Why?
13: I am a product of this community. I love this community. And when I came in to see projects just not being pushed through, that someone like Ms. Shoemaker, who I highly respected, wasn't getting done, I felt, you know, if I got into office, one of the things that I was gonna do was to make sure that things that was left undone was gonna get done. So I'm running again because I told Mr. Streets, when I took over the area of McCullum Hall, that I would see that project.
12: That would be Councilman Johnny Streets.
13: Councilman Johnny Streets, that it would be done. Mm-hmm. So I want to just be a product of saying that I was the council person that supported and pushed to make sure that things that mattered to our community was done.
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7: Yeah, I don't cut my own hair. 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
15: 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I'm Dr. Leon Williams, and I'm the senior pastor teacher of St. John First Missionary Baptist Church. 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

0: Yeah, you know, you and I used to see each other moving around when I was a bank executive. You were working for the phone company.
1: Yes.
0: And in my mind, I just knew you were a very intelligent young lady going about your business. I didn't even know you had politics in your blood until I saw you running. Did that just, going back to the early days, did that just hit you, being an active member of Delta Sigma Theta sorority and being involved in the community?
1: I was in public affairs at the telephone company.
0: Mm-hmm.
1: So, you know, I was always around the business community, out in the community, doing things for the telephone company. And a lot of people don't know, I served 8 years. I was appointed by Ms. Shoemaker. I served 8 years on the city of Fort Myers planning board. So, one day I'm going over the bridge and I see Mrs. Councilman Sims. And I told him, I said, Councilman Sims, I've been thinking about running for city council. And he said, well, what's stopping you? And I said, you know, I don't know. I said, you know, I've been in public affairs, I'm in the community, and I'm hearing that Warren Wright is not gonna run again.
0: I see.
1: So I think it's something I wanted to do. And when I would see Ms. Shoemaker, she would always say, it's your time.
0: Really?
1: It's your time. And so, you know, I said to myself, I still want to be a good part of this community. So I'm going to put my name in to run. And it was five of us that ran during that time. And I ended up being the winner.
0: And now you're running for your fifth term, which says a whole lot about the community and what they feel about you and your work. What do you have to say to the voters who have been re-electing you over the years?
1: I just want to thank them. You know, we as elected officials or politicians, we don't always get everything right. People get angry with us, they get mad. But I just want to thank the community of voters that have supported me over the times that I've ran for office, for even thinking that I am the person that they want to represent them.
0: Mm-hmm. What are some projects that are going on now that you're really excited about? Say the big three.
1: Okay, well, we have a redevelopment of Shady Oaks Park. It's coming on board. We're going to have a football field and a lot of things going on there. That's in the works. We're going to have a community center at Billy Bowlegs Park.
0: Oh, really?
1: Plus, as part of our GO bond that the voters voted on to support, the city has purchased over 64 acres of land from the City of Fort Myers Housing Authority, where we're going to expand Billy Bowlegs Park even more with that land that's right next to Billy Bowlegs Park.
0: Oh, really?
1: Yes. So a lot of good things are going to be coming on board.
0: When you see a community center at Billy Bowlegs Park, you're talking about like a recreation center?
1: Yes.
0: In the same light, it's like a Stars Complex?
1: Yes, same light as a Stars Complex.
0: Really?
1: So we're already in the planning stage for that.
0: Mm-hmm.
1: Just completed in the East Fort Myers area, the Tarpon Pier. It was destroyed during the hurricanes. We've gotten that back up. And then we're also getting ready to do Tarpon Park, which is a little ways down. It will be like a little pocket park. Dunbar Park will be getting renovated as well. And we plan on putting covered basketball courts
0: out there
1: at the Dunbar
0: Park. Yeah, I just
1: park.
0: Passed there the other day. Park looks pretty nice.
1: Yes. So, you know, a lot of things are happening in the Ward 1 community, and I'm really proud of it.
0: You need to be in office to carry it forward.
1: And I want to be there to continue to push it forward.
0: There's been a lot of discussions about the elimination of property taxes in a tax assessment proposal. Is that a good thing or a bad thing?
1: It's really bad, you know, because ad valorem taxes is how a city is able to function, to provide core services like police and fire, infrastructure improvements, public works. All of this is taken care of through our ad valorem taxes. So if ad valorem taxes or this property tax is eliminated, it will really, cities are going to have to figure out how we're going to be able to function. Mm-hmm. 64% of our budget right now goes to police. 38% of our budget goes to fire. Mm-hmm. You add it together, if we have like 80-some million dollars, $82.5 million to be able to operate our budget, and the majority of the money is already going to those core services, if it's eliminated, how are we going to make it up? Mm-hmm. And one of the things they probably would do is raise sales taxes. So you may go from a 6% sales tax to a 15% sales tax. The city may have to think about, well, right now, churches are not taxed. Some nonprofits are not taxed. They may have to go to taxing those organizations. So the property tax elimination is only on homesteaded properties. So it's not on properties where I may own a second home, but it is on the homesteaded properties. But it still would be a big impact on our city budget.
0: And now, a word from our sponsors.
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6: Hi, I'm Trace McLean, City of Fort Myers Fire Department. I'm here to talk to you today about smoke detectors. One of the things that we want to make sure every one of our residents have is a working smoke detector. One of the things that many people don't know is that smoke detectors actually have an expiration date. They're only good for 10 years. Many people have moved into their homes and had smoke detectors in there, but now they've lived in their home 15, 20, sometimes even 30 years, and they've never checked their smoke detectors. They need to be changed every 10 years. And the other thing is that they actually have a battery. And of course, we know we want to actually change that battery twice a year. Typically do it at the time chains. Something really new in technologies is lithium ion batteries. And these batteries last the life of your smoke detector, the full 10 years. And of course, we all know that whenever a smoke detector goes off, you want to get out the house and you want to stay out. And then that means that we're coming as first responders, firefighters, to be able to take care of the emergency. Remember, have a working smoke detector.
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0: How did, based on the things that you were saying and the importance of the ad valorem tax, why are we at this point? How did it even get to this point? Why would somebody, who would be the smart person to say we need to eliminate these taxes?
1: Well, actually, Governor DeSantis is the one that said that he wanted an elimination of property taxes. It was a thought pattern of saying that if I'm still paying taxes on my home, I'm really not owning my home, really, because I'm paying tax on it. But to me, you have to look at it just like if I go and purchase a phone from T-Mobile, I still got to pay the service charge mm-hmm. on that particular phone. It's the same with property taxes. Mm-hmm. I own my home, but I'm still having to pay property taxes on living on my home.
0: Where are we in that whole process? That's something that's going to be on the ballot?
1: According to Governor DeSantis and his statement when he was here about a week ago, he said that there will be something coming forth on the ballot for this year. We have the August primary. They have 90 days that they would have to work on something to get it on the ballot. So if it doesn't hit the August primary, it may go to the general in November. But what I'm being told, and I was just in a meeting on yesterday, because I advocate for the Florida League of Cities and our city, and I received the Home Rule Hero Award for my advocating on a state and federal level. And one of the people that spoke at that particular celebration stated that they do not feel that it is getting any legs because you have a divide. The House is pushing, but the state is saying, we don't have a plan. How can we have a plan on how cities are going to be able to function after we take this money away?
0: So interesting is that the average person say, hey, I'm not going to have to pay property taxes. That's a good thing. Click. But you have to give it more thought. If you think that, hey, eliminated my property taxes, but you got to think about all these other services that
1: you're going to be eliminated. Mm-hmm. And even think about your trash. You know, what happens if a city can't come around and pick your trash up? We went from 2 days a week to one, mm-hmm. but what happens if we can only come once a month?
0: I see.
1: So you have to think about all of the services that you're getting through your property taxes before you think it's a great thing of eliminating.
0: Mm-hmm. You're a big advocate, and you're really involved with, particularly in the city of Fort Myers, trying to get more affordable housing around here. Where are we on that, and what's your thoughts about the future of affordable housing?
1: Okay, we started an affordable housing trust fund at the city. So every year, we take a millage of our ad valorem taxes, which equals to about $700,000 to $1 million that we put in our affordable housing trust fund. So we've been doing that for a while. That affordable housing trust fund is helping people with paying their rent. And we set up a program. It's from 80 to 120 AMI. So you have to qualify for it based on HUD's qualifications. But some people have been on this program and they have been getting a portion of their rent paid. It's a 3-year program.
0: Mm-hmm. Isn't that something?
1: Yes.
0: So we're going to start seeing the results of this, or are we already starting to see the results of it?
1: Oh, you're already seeing the results of making sure people are able to afford, you know, staying in their apartments. And even in their homes. We have built homes, if you go around Delaware Street and all over the city on empty lots that the city owns.
0: I'm seeing those popping up.
1: Yeah, we've been building a lot of homes. We're building them at cost, and that's all the people will pay. We're trying to make sure they have, from the Affordable Housing Trust Fund, monies to help them with, you know, the down payment assistance.
0: Closing cost type things.
1: And all of that, yes. But they just have to get bank qualified to be able to purchase those homes.
2: And now, a word from our sponsors.
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overall goal of the Fort Myers CRA is to improve the conditions of our redevelopment areas. This impacts our citizens all over the city of Fort Myers. We do this by strategically implementing the redevelopment plans. We assist existing businesses and incentivize and attract new business development. 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The Fort Myers CRA is working to revitalize our redevelopment areas, and we're doing this by advancing businesses, transforming communities,

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0: Where does the money for the Affordable Housing Trust Fund come from?
1: Okay, again, through what we put in, through the ad valorem tax, and then we have a CDBG program for rehabbing.
0: I see.
1: And whatever we sell, and when we sell a house, we take that money from the sale of that home and put it back into the affordable housing.
0: Is that handled by the Community Redevelopment Agency or just by Community Development?
1: Okay, that, what I just stated, that's all a city program. That's under our housing and real estate with the city. Now, the CRA assists with the affordable housing through the tax increment that they give developers that are building affordable housing, as well as we have a PAINT program. We have a residential improvement program that people can qualify for. Mm-hmm. And so we've been assisting organizations through Habitat for Humanity. Mm-hmm. We're getting ready to build out a project in Coral Springs. We're calling it, it's over off of Edison Avenue. And that was through Habitat. We purchased the property over $700,000. And Habitat will be building homes on that.
0: That's a good partnership.
1: And so we've made some really good partnerships with developers, with Habitat, and even with the Housing Authority. Lee County Housing Authority just purchased a 15-unit duplexes from us. Mm-hmm. In order to keep that as affordable housing through now, the CRA.
0: Okay. Now, just with you here right now talking about the various funding sources and the as it relates to taxes and affordable housing and all these different types of dimensions, it shows too that having an experienced person in that job as a city council person who over the years have just learned these things, because it takes time, right?
1: Yes.
0: So with you being reelected to office, you hit the ground running, would you say?
1: Yes.
0: Is that a good thing?
1: It's a great thing.
0: I'll give you a chance to speak.
1: Yeah, it's a great thing. You know, I know a lot of people think, okay, well, someone that's been in office, when are they going to get out? And I have said to myself, I know when it's time for me to tip my hat, and I really want to support somebody that want to come in and do the job right. Because it's really not easy. It may look easy.
0: It look easy to me.
1: But it's really not easy if you do the job in the right way. Mm-hmm. And getting involved, I serve on all kind of boards throughout the state, and I've learned and still learning, and it's just important for somebody that really know what's going on to be in a seat like this,
0: especially
1: to continue to support our community. Mm-hmm.
0: At these critical junction in our city. Early on, you mentioned that you said to Councilman Johnny Streets, retired Fort Myers City Councilman Johnny Street, that you were going to make sure that McCullum Hall realizes its full potential in redevelopment.

0: One is he elected not to run again for office, so he's retired. And I got you sitting here in front of me. I would like for you, if you want to say anything to him as a public servant and what he meant to the community.
1: You know, Councilman Streets, he was there, and him, you know, I used to go in and talk to him all the time. A lot of knowledge, a lot of wisdom. And I know he pushed and he worked hard to try to get things done in the city, especially with McCullum Hall, with our police department, and things that he did throughout his ward as well. And I know that McCullum Hall had been one of his major projects. And we tried over four times with different developers, and it didn't work. So then when it came up that we decided, you know what, let's do this thing ourselves. Mm. And when Councilman Streets announced that he was not going to run again for his seat, I told him, since it's in Ward 1, I would do my best to make sure that this project is done.
0: When you say, let's do this thing ourselves, what does that mean to the average person?
1: Well, it means that instead of us trying to go back out to get developers to come in and complete this project, the CRA and the city decided we can do this ourselves.
0: Mm-hmm. And that opened up a lot of opportunities there to bring it to a reality?
1: Yes, it opened up a lot of opportunities. As a matter of fact, from all of the listening sessions that we've had, we will be having another town hall meeting on next week, Wednesday, the 28th, at Quality Life Center at 6 o'clock p.m. to tell the community what the outcome was from all of those listening sessions, where we are. We've hired, we have Parker Mudgett that's gonna give an overview as to putting together everything that was said and where we go forth from here. Now, we do have to make sure we're following protocol with the Historic Preservation Board on a state and a local level, to make sure what we want to do in that building is approved by them for us to move forward. From that, it will take us another 6 to 7 months. So we're looking at sometime next year in the spring that we'll be able to kick off and start moving forward with construction.
0: And now a word from our sponsors.
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4: Hello, my name is Tracy McMillian. I'm the fire chief of the City of Fort Myers Fire Department. And one of the things I'd like to actually just bring to your attention is a new technology that we have out in our fire department. 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Where's dad? 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And if you have a little pet, we know to look for your pet as well. 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
5: 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We've got City of Fort Myers being the eighth best city to come and start a small business. 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A lot of people that are starting families want to come here. 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

0: Okay. I know you mentioned the CRA, the Community Redevelopment Agency, under the leadership of Michelle Hilton Terry. She's been very passionate about this as well. The fact that we have a CRA up and functioning in the city of Fort Myers, it's a great thing in times like these, right?
1: Yes, very much so. You know, people don't realize just how critical the Community Redevelopment Agency is, especially in underserved communities, because they provide so many redevelopment opportunities, improvements for the community. We will be doing something on Cleveland Avenue where we're going to be revamping the infrastructure there with the medians. And, you know, they assist us with infrastructure improvements in our midtown. So they do all kind of infrastructure improvements all over the city, as well as all of the programs that they have. Paint program, mitigation program for storm water, for hurricane mitigation, residential improvement grants, commercial improvement grants. So the CRA has really been instrumental in so many things, helping with affordable housing. We'll have over 680 some units that will be coming on board for affordable housing because of the CRA and their relationship with the public and private partnerships.
0: That is a huge number to see in the affordable housing category coming on board. I think it's St. Clair. When I go down Michigan Avenue, I see that up and running. That's a beautiful sight to see as well. We have mentioned McCollum Hall a couple of times here, but I want to spend a little bit more time on McCollum Hall. To the people who are not familiar with it at all, who are watching us on, you know, we talk about it like second nature. First, I want to say, what is McCollum Hall, and why is it so important to the city of Fort Myers?
1: McCollum Hall was a place where blacks and whites used to go and be able to kick back, relax. Mr. Buck McCollum, father, started it, and the McCollum family had this particular hall that was a place where the community went. They enjoyed it. They could go there and purchase clothing from Styland. They could go there and dance in the evening time. It was like a little economic
0: engine
1: along the Anderson Avenue at that time area. So with you having all these people that was coming in from the Chitlin circuit, coming to this particular
0: Count Basie
1: and all of them.
0: Fitzgerald, all that type.
1: Yes. So we want to restore that history. And we want to make sure that our community and our children know they have something they can be very proud of.
0: Great historical site.
1: Very great historical site. And we also have purchased all of that property all the way up to Palm Avenue. We just completed that the other week.
0: Yeah, I found out about that. Isn't that something? That little bond house that was sitting there.
1: Yeah.
0: Bail bond place, all that.
1: All that is now owned by the CRA in the city.
0: The final, what's that going to be, has not been decided yet. The community is going to decide.
1: The final has not been decided. That's what's going to take place next week. We do know that the majority of the information we got back, people want a restaurant, of course, some place they can come, a place they can come and enjoy music. They want to be able to have commercial businesses in there. So we're going to go over all those things to make sure that we're providing to the community the things that they really want to see. So Park and Mudgett will be there next week to kind of go over that with the people that attend that meeting.
0: And that's sort of like a gateway to the city, but it's also a gateway out of the city, and it's also could be a part of the whole revitalization of the M.L. King Boulevard.
1: Oh, yes, because, you know, when you look at what's going to take place on that particular corner, if you look at it from Cranford Avenue all the way down to Palm Avenue, then you move forward to this location with Roberta Clemente Park, and we're also planning to making plans and designs for the Cultural Center, for the African American Culture Center. Then you have the IMAG across the street. So it's gonna connect everything together.
0: Imaginarium.
1: The Imaginarium.
0: Well, candidate Teresa Watkins Brown, Ward 1, Fort Myers City Council, I want you to take about 30 seconds, look right here, and tell people why they should vote for you.
1: I hope that I have proven to the voters of this community that I am someone that really care about what goes on in our community, Fort Myers as a whole city, as well as our Dunbar community. And I am working hard to push projects through so that you and your families will be able to live, work, and enjoy the amenities in the city of Fort Myers, especially in our Dunbar community.
0: Well, we want to wish you much luck in your campaign. We're in the early stages, and continue to come and keep our community informed.
1: I will do that. Thank you.
0: Let me bump you out.
1: All righty.
0: So remember, Miami might have the oranges, but the city of Fort Myers candidate for Ward 1, Teresa Watkins Brown, city council, has got the
1: juice.
0: Good learning. We'll see you.
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1: The next honoree is flying trailblazer, Brooklyn Gossett.
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0: You guys might say, well, we're a flying trailblazer. Youth trailblazer. Well, here we go. Brooklyn Gossip. By the way, people, I meet a lot of these people on TV. They are so interesting. And then years later, I unveil them to you in the public like this. And when you guys hear me reading from these awards, I personally write these awards. And the final thing you guys need to know is tonight proceeds. We do not have a committee that selects these people. I select the people, no committee. Let's just get to it. No politics. To continue. 2023 Person of the Year Award. Lee Pitts Live. Brooklyn Gossip. For your unwavering effort to achieve your goal to become an airline pilot, you have already become a licensed private pilot and honor student at Meriden High School. You can now, and I know you've probably been sneaking and doing it, but now you can imagine when we used to sneak and drive our parents' car and everything without license. Probably sneaking and flying. But you can now, you now can legally fly an airplane. With your strong math background, you have the foundation to rise to even higher heights as you prepare to study aviation in college. You are inspiring the next generation of young, gifted, Black boys and girls to dream the big dream and see themselves winning in that dream. Keep soaring. 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All right. So let's begin from the top. I joked about you taking an illegal flight. Logistics, people, logistics. Come on, you can share it with me. You did a little illegal flight one time, didn't you?
1: No,
0: no, you did not.
1: No, I did not.
0: What's your advice to people to never fly illegally and to know what they're doing?
1: Don't do that. Don't fly illegally, please don't.
0: Tell us how this whole idea of you and the friendly skies first came into play.
1: So when I was younger, I first thought that I wanted to be an aerospace engineer or an aeronautical engineer and build planes or rockets. I quickly realized that while I was good at math, I did not like it at all. So when I was 13, I was actually gifted a Discovery flight, and that's just a first lesson into flying, really. And as soon as I took the controls of the airplane, I knew I didn't want to do anything else for the rest of my life.
0: So now you are a licensed pilot. I think you are a senior at Maryland.
1: Yes, I am a senior.
0: And you're headed off to college. Talk about that process and what's next in the long term for one like yourself, Brooklyn Gossip.
1: So right now I am a senior at Mariner and I'm also a full-time dual enrolled student at FSW, so I will be graduating with my associate's degree and my high school diploma in May.
0: And?
1: So that's allowed me to get all of my general education credits done for my major, so I'm going to be getting a bachelor's in Aviation Business Administration at Embry-Riddle Aeronautical University. Also be training to be a commercial airline pilot at Luke Weathers Flight Academy, which is a part of the Organization of Black Aerospace Professionals.
2: Yes.
0: So you are a smart girl.
1: Yes, I am.
0: How do you like being the smart girl, the engineer student, and all of that? Being viewed as smart.
1: I love it.
0: Okay. I think you have your mom and some relatives back there. Let's show them some love. Will you please stand? Go ahead and stand, Gina. And join us in this spotlight.

0: 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Boy, I have one of the coolest jobs in the world, talking to all of these fascinating people. And now, it has come to this, the end of this show. 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Until next time, remember, Miami has the oranges, but Fort Myers got the juice. I'm Lee Pitts. Look forward to talking to you soon.
1: Lee Pitts Live is a Lee Pitts Enterprise
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0: Miami has the oranges, but Fort Myers got the juice. Yes, it's Lee Pitts, the host of the award-winning Lee Pitts Live on television. 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

Good evening, Southwest Florida. We're grateful to have you to come and join us live this evening here at the Mount Sinai Church as we come to you live with our Thursday evening Bible study and prayer. We pray that this Bible study will be a blessing to you this evening here on 90.5 FM Dunbar Gospel Radio, where God's grace really, really matters. 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

Oh, and the cross be my glory. My wretched soul shall, ye Lord, rest.

Eternal God, our Father, we come. Yes, again, God, we just want to say thank you. Thank you for another privilege, God, of being in your house, to be able to be here for another prayer meeting, another Bible study. God, we just want to tell you thank you. Thank you, God. We ask now, God, that you will continue to lead our minds and guide our hearts tonight. Oh, God, as we prepare to bring this lesson tonight. Oh, God, we need your Holy Spirit, oh, God, to illuminate your word. For we cannot do this by ourselves. But we need you, God. Nobody but you, God. Oh, God, we pray, God, that you will enable us to give the people what you would have them to have tonight. And in that, God, we give you all honor and glory. In Jesus' name we pray. And all God's children says, amen, amen, amen. God bless you. We are so grateful tonight to be in the house of the Lord one more time. Grateful to see each of you that are here tonight to share with us in our Bible study. Amen, amen. We are grateful tonight for all of you and for this privilege to teach. We have a beautiful lesson tonight. Lesson tonight coming from the book of Romans. Romans chapter number 5. And we are going to read first five verses of Romans chapter 5. Amen. Romans chapter 5, verses 1 through 5. And then we will go back and dissect what we are dealing with tonight. Amen. Romans chapter 5, verses 1 through 5. Someone read for us, please. Hello. Work it. Experience. Hello. What a word tonight. Amen. Amen. We are looking tonight at peace and hope. Peace and hope. Amen. Peace and hope. Therefore, being justified by faith, we have peace with God through our Lord Jesus Christ, by whom also we have access

by faith unto his grace wherein we stand, and rejoice in hope of the glory of God. Listen, this ought to make all of us very, very happy as we read these verses, and these verses introduces really a section that contains some difficult concepts. Amen. Some very difficult concepts. Listen, because in order to understand the next four chapters, help us to keep in mind that this two-sided reality of the Christian life. The reality is, amen, that you will have troubles. Huh? The reality is you will endure tribulations. But the other side is you don't have to do it alone. My God. Huh? Whatever you're dealing with, you're not in it by yourself. Huh? Huh? Amen. You know, sometimes things be going on and people wonder how you keep from losing your mind. Hallelujah. How you just go on like everything is all right when hell is really breaking loose. Huh? You see, my peace doesn't come from me. The peace I have is much deeper than me. Huh? Because if I had to figure all this out by myself and handle all this by myself, I would be losing my mind. Hallelujah. Thank you, sir. Hallelujah. Huh? Hallelujah. Huh? But we get our peace with God through Christ Jesus. I look at this on the one hand, we are complete in Christ. On the one hand, we are declared righteous and accepted fully by him. But then on the other hand, we're still growing. Hallelujah, somebody. Huh? We're still growing in Christ. Hallelujah. We grow a little bit every day. Huh? Every day we ought to become just a little bit more like Christ. We're saved, but we ought to become more like him. Huh? And you know, I think about it at one and the same time. We have the status of royalty. But we have the duty of a slave. Boy, that's complex, isn't it? Huh? Hallelujah, somebody. We feel both the presence of God and we feel the presence of sin. Sin is always around. Huh? Hallelujah. Not only do we feel the presence of sin, you will feel the pressure of sin. Huh? But we can enjoy the peace that comes from being made right with God. Even though we face daily troubles that often
helps us grow. How many know our troubles helps us grow? I always tell people when they talk about, you know, church troubles and church, I say, listen, all growth have come out of dissatisfaction. If you're satisfied, you'll never do nothing about anything. You just sit there and be happy. But when you become dissatisfied, you get up and do something about it. The door can be falling off the house. As long as you're happy with it falling off, you'll never fix it. Hallelujah, somebody. But when you get fed up with that door hanging off the front of your house, you'll do something about it. Paint can be fading, fingerprints all over the door. As long as you're happy with it, you won't do nothing about it. Hallelujah. Growth. Listen, if we remember that the Christian life has two sides, we have to learn how to depend on the power that's available to us, because we need the Holy Spirit. We cannot make this journey by ourselves. Hallelujah. We need the Holy Spirit who lives in us. And you know, I really stick a finger on this, because the fact that the Holy Spirit is our gift from God. God is the Holy Spirit. Huh? And now, we are at peace with God. Huh? And can I tell you this, and I think I need to drop this by, because, listen, having peace with God is different from having a peaceful feeling, just a feeling of peace. Hallelujah. Hallelujah. Having peace with God, it goes deeper than just have a peaceful feeling. Because you don't always feel peaceful. Huh? Am I getting somewhere? Huh? We don't always feel calm. Huh? We don't always feel tranquil. Huh? Having peace with God means that we have been reconciled with Him in spite of. God help me, Jesus. Huh? In other words, what it means is that there is no hostility between me and God. Huh? That's how I get peace with God. Huh? I made peace with God. I accepted Him as my Lord and Savior, Jesus Christ. He paid the price. And now there's no hostility.

that blocks our relationship. And the only way this was possible is because Jesus paid the price for our sin through his death on the cross. Huh? And you know, as I was thinking about that, I thought about even in great tragedies, we still can have God's peace. Huh? How can we have his peace even in the midst of all that's going on today? We have peace because we have confident hope in his promise. Not in what's going on in the world. Not what's happening in society, but we have confidence in God. Do you trust him? Do you believe in him? Do you put all your trust in him? See, when you put your trust in God, regardless of what's going on in the world, you can still have peace. Amen. I'm reminded of Paul in 1 Corinthians chapter 13 and verse 13. He said, faith, hope, and love. He said, these three is at the heart of the Christian life. This is at the heart of the Christian life. Huh? Your relationship, listen, understand this. Your relationship with God begins with faith. Huh? It's with faith. Which help you to realize that you are delivered from your past, huh? By Jesus' death and resurrection, huh? And then our hope grows as you learn all that God has in mind for you. Do you know God has something in mind for all of us? Huh? Amen. He has a plan for our life that we prosper. And prosperity is not about getting rich. It's about having a rich life. Hallelujah, somebody. Because some people, I don't care how much money you give them, they're never going to be rich. Some people can spend everything you throw at them. But he wants to have a rich life. He wants to give us so much. Huh? Hallelujah. Listen. He promised us. Listen. Not only did he want us to have an abundant life, but he promised us a future. God, help me, Jesus. God promised us, listen, Jesus promised us a future. And when you think about all that God has done for us, God's love fills our life. And it ought to give us ability to reach out to others. It ought to give us the ability to love others. Like Christ have loved us. Not based on how they treat you, but based on how Christ loves us. Hallelujah. Listen to verse 2. Verse 2 say, by whom also we have access by faith unto the grace wherein we stand, and rejoice in hope of the glory of God. Paul states in this verse that as believers, we stand in a place
Let me say this to you, I won't need to say it. Of undeserved privilege. Did you get that? We stand in a place of undeserved privilege. Huh? This grace in which we now stand. Not only has God declared us not guilty, but he's also drawn us close to himself. Hallelujah, somebody. Huh? So now instead of being enemies, we, hallelujah, we become friends. In fact, we are his own children. According to John 15:15 and Galatians 4:5, we are his children. Huh? We stand in a place of undeserved. We don't deserve it. Huh? We didn't deserve it as believers, but by grace. Huh? We ought to be rejoicing. Huh? Of all that God have done for us. Give it three and four. And not only so, but we glory in tribulation also, knowing that tribulation worketh patience. Four. And patience, experience. And experience, hope. Amen. Now we got to understand something when we read this, because these first century Christians, suffering was the rule rather than the expectation. Hallelujah. Huh? Huh? And so Paul here explained that in the future, we will become, but until then, we must overcome. You catch that? Huh? Paul is explaining something here. Amen. Amen. Paul saying that we will become, amen, we won't have to suffer after a while, but until that time comes. Hallelujah. This means that for now, we're going to experience some difficulties. Hallelujah. Huh? But now we're going to experience some troubles. That's going to help us to grow. Huh? Doesn't it sound strange? We rejoice in suffering. What do y'all think? What do you think that? What do you think they're talking about? Anybody know what that might mean a little bit? Halfway? What you hear in that? We rejoice in suffering. Huh?

Mm-hmm. Right? Uh-huh. What you say? What you say? Amen. Amen. Amen. Thank you, Brother Travis. Amen. I like the way you explained that. But let me just come up front, and then I'm coming right on to where you were. But because he said,

I think I'm dead. Amen. It's going dead. We rejoice in suffering. Anybody like pain? Huh? No, we don't. We ain't just jumping up and down saying, oh, I love pain, Lord. Bring it on. Bring it on, Lord. I love it. Huh? No, that's not what Paul talking about at all. But neither do we deny pain. Pain is real.